Welcome back to another episode of Finding Out What's Going On in the Underground Rock Scene of Gothenburg. My name is Jussi Kenttämaa, and we'll start out with an undying pop-punk anthem that will most probably be heard in Pustervik within 2 weeks. This is a band from Northern Ireland with a hit song they wrote already in the late 70s and kickstarted their musical career that has extended today. The Undertones' Teenage Kicks.

0: some classic punk pop from the year of 1978. Teenage Kicks by The Undertones is played in Göteborg Alternative Hour. And the reason is very obvious. This long-running UK band is coming over to Gothenburg in 2 weeks. On Tuesday, the 22nd of September, with another classic punk act, also from the UK, The Ruts DC, which was called The Ruts till the original singer, Malcolm Owens, died in 1980. Nowadays, there are still two original members left in the band, unlike in The Undertones, which has still four. I counted four of the five original members tagging along after 50 years of existence as a band. So the 50th anniversary tour of The Undertones will hit Gothenburg soon enough, so secure yourself the tickets and go enjoy The Ruts' Babylon's Burning or this song we just heard, Teenage Kicks Live, while you still have the chance on the 22nd of September in the venue Pustervik.
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0: And the show Göteborg Alternative Hour. We're again exploring the punk, hardcore, metal and many other sides of underground rock here in the city by introducing the local acts and pointing out all the interesting touring bands that are heading this way. On this episode, we will have also the local political D-beat hardcore band Contorture as our guests. They have just put out a new record through likewise local labels Flukt Soda and Cymex Records. Contorture described their band as Tant Sheng, and we will hear where that name comes from. Also, we will talk about what has influenced the lyrics that are all about resistance, and also about the Brazilian punk scene. Contorture toured last year in Brazil with another local punk act, Vicious Irene, and we will hear how it was to play a last-minute show in a tiny town where almost every inhabitant of the town showed up, and what it was like to perform in a trans sex workers district in Rio de Janeiro, where no cops were allowed to enter. The singer Kai and the bassist Christina will talk about all this after a couple of songs. Let's listen to another long-running UK-based punk act that has had a huge influence, especially on the Oi music and skinhead culture. This is a band called Cockney Rejects that are coming to the city this week. This band was formed the very same year as The Ruts and when the single Teenage Kicks came out in 1978. It was also formed by two brothers, just as The Undertones. This one is from the latest album called Same Old, Same Old.

0: Music from the year of 2022 by Cockney Rejects. Same old, same old. The band is showing up in Monument 031 Ringön Hisingen on Thursday the 10th of September with a classic Swedish long-lasting punk act P-Nissarna and the Norwegian noise rock band Fuzzy Cat Organ Quartet.
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0: we're listening to another act from Gothenburg City called Vicious Irene, a song from their 2019 album Sacrifice. It was, or it is called No Masters. This band shares two members of another band called Contorture that just put out a new album called Tides of Conflict. I met the bassist Christina and the singer Kai of Contorture in all-vegan punk restaurant Blackbird that Christina is running with a bunch of other punks, located just between Masshuggstorget and Stigbergstorget in Majorna. Contorture plays fast but heavy D-beat hardcore punk, but they call their music with the term tantsheng. I asked them first off, where does tantsheng refer to?
1: K103 Gothenburg Student Radio.
2: I think it refers to, well, this is also a very very professional term, gubbkärring. We're not super young, I would say, in general.
3: Right.
2: We're not the same age, all of us, but like we've been in this scene for a long time. I think we will probably not invent something brand new, but we will be super fucking happy to do what we love.
3: Yeah.
2: But I maybe tantsheng is more like it's tried and tested.
3: Okay.
2: We know that it will make us happy.
3: Right.
2: It will inspire us and hopefully people who hear it.
3: Yeah. So tant is referring to your age and as non-male band.
2: Yeah.
3: But sheng punk is the like sheng is like a boot, like an army boot, and it's like a cross.
2: It's a Swedish term for like D-beat punk.
3: Yeah.
2: In the Swedish scene, I think like the terminology in Swedish between hardcore and punk is a bit like further apart than in English.
3: Yeah.
2: So when I talk about the hardcore scene in here, I usually don't think about punk so much.
3: Yeah.
2: I think about like a different sub genre.
3: Yeah.
2: So whereas when I talk about it in English, it's closer together.
3: Yeah.
2: So sheng is very much a Swedish term.
3: Yeah.
2: For like the D-beat punk.
3: Yeah. So punks who are really into the harder side of punk, hardcore.
2: Yeah.
3: And dressing up in army boots and leather jackets and have spiky hair. If that's like some kind of a
2: I guess
3: general description for that.
2: I think like all of this is complete bullshit. But you can call your music whatever it is.
3: But Contorture is tantsheng.
2: Sure.
3: Okay, cool.
2: It's better than being a girl band, which we have been accused of for many years.
3: Yeah, keep that away from all of this.
4: We're trying to leave that genre.
3: Good. So the new Contorture album, Tides of Conflict, is again very political, D-beat album with the lyrics varying from the genocide of Palestinians to anarchist resistance, from transphobia in feminist culture to pointing out racist politicians. What is his name? Björn Söder?
2: Yes.
3: Yeah. Just a name, but a few. What kind of a phenomena inspired Contorture album Tides of Conflict is again very political, D-beat album with the lyrics varying from the genocide of Palestinians to anarchist resistance, from transphobia in feminist culture to pointing out racist politicians. What is his name? Björn Söder?
2: Yes.
3: Yeah. Just a name, but a few. What kind of a phenomena inspired and influenced the lyrics of the album? I understand, Kai, as a

0: their own frustrations that we bring into the rehearsal space. But for me, a lot of the inspiration for the lyrics comes from my frustration of the apathy of people around me. People are so complacent. Everything is so convenient, so you don't have to worry about what's happening in other parts of the world. You don't have to worry about who's paying the food delivery guys. You don't have to think about all the super convenient AI tools you use at work. You don't have to think about the Swedish weapon export. You don't have to think about this because everything is so nice and easy in your life, and that pisses me off. Mm. So that's usually the baseline, and then depending on the day, it can go in many different directions when I write.
1: Even though everyone seems to be miserable in their own way all the time.
0: Yeah, because we live very much in... we were talking about this on the last rehearsal, that we are such an individualist society now. You were talking about, Christina, that we are missing community so much, and that makes us feel scared and alone, and that's why fascism is thriving, I think. But also that why we feel so almost hindered to action, because what's the point? The point is you will probably go to bed feeling that maybe you did something different for someone. Hopefully. That's the point. You don't have to change everything by yourself because you're not alone, but you have to realize that we're a community.
2: Yeah, we were saying that young people growing up today are not... They don't seem to know socialism, and that you it's like when we were growing up, we were almost taught that we take care of each other and the society take care of us.
0: Yeah.
2: But young people seem to be more individuals.
0: Individualistic.
2: Yeah. And not, knowing socialism. Yeah.
1: But the punk scene is bringing all the time more and more young people. Now I see also in Helsinki, where I'm from, but also here, we had Punk Böbel interview last week. Yeah. And I can see in their community that there's also even underage kids. So I think it's appealing to find your own kind of tribe, even if it's punk or whatever. So people still have the urge to belong to somewhere.
0: I think also because most of us found this place, I think because we already felt alone in the community we were supposed to belong to.
1: Yeah.
0: When we grew up, you already felt a bit like an outcast, and then you were maybe a teenager and everything was super dramatic, but in reality it is also you have to find your people to be strong in yourself, because you are nothing if you're alone, and especially that goes for nurturing empathy, I think. If you always compare everything to yourself instead of to the group you belong to, then I think you can easily feel very distanced from the world around you.
1: How about musically, Tides of Conflict? What kind of an album did you want to put out?
2: I think more... I feel we went more basic. Not such complicated songs. Mm. Not that our songs... they're 1 minute or something. One and a half.
1: One and a half, average, maybe.
2: Yeah, and but I think this album we wanted to do more straightforward in the music. And lyric-wise, it's same as the other albums. I would say just different problems, different struggles.
1: Yeah, it has the discharge type of few sentence slogans that are easy to interpret what it says, but of course it has many levels of meaning if you think about it. I've been interpreting some of the songs in a different way than, for example, you, Kai, as the one who wrote the lyrics. But
0: probably, and they, in some ways, the common theme of the record, without knowing it, is a lot of this the struggle to make sense of what's happening. But as Christina said, I think this going back to basic a bit straightforward,

0: Like, we wanted to, we've always tried to sound like we, almost like we do live, that you, it's almost impossible to do recorded, because live you have like so much more energy, but we don't want it to be too polished. Mm. We want it to like feel like in your face almost. And also with the lyrics, I don't want you to be able to, I want them also to be very straightforward, so you cannot like argue with what's actually happening. I think it's important in punk to be political, because this comes from politics, this comes from class struggles and many other struggles. Mm. So I think, and the music is the serving tray of that struggle.
1: This is Göteborg Alternative Hour.

0: So that was Walls by Contorture. What was it about thematically? I know that there's a genocide theme, but what did you want to write about when you wrote the lyrics of this song, Walls?
1: The genocide against Palestinians has been like one of the longest going like erasures or attempt of erasures of a people, and it's been going on through all of our lives. So when I first started these lyrics, this like super concentrated genocide that's going on now, were only like in the plannings, but the wall was already built. That was built in, I think, around 2000, 2002 maybe. So this has been in my political awareness, has been going with me for the whole way. And
0: you mean the wall around Gaza?
1: Yeah, the wall around Gaza, Gaza Strip, yeah. And with these checkpoints and like Arabic people or Muslim people cannot, even the ones who still live within supposed Israel, they are never allowed to go in certain streets, certain stores. They're not allowed passports, free travel, all this. So, and then when this escalation came and it was so apparent that they could not be like content with only like diminishing their land, they had to bomb and shoot children and bomb hospitals. This, it's so diabolical. So that's what the song is about. That also, this is not something new. This is something that's been going on since the, what, 40s?
0: Yeah, more than 70 years.
1: Yeah.
0: Yeah. Contorture toured Brazil last year with your friends band, also from Göteborg, Vicious Irene, that Malin and Maria, the guitarist and drummer of Contorture, they play in that band. And I counted that it was 16 shows all over the country in the hottest time of the year. How was that tour like?
2: I miss it so much. Yeah, it was so good. The people that we met, they were just lovely, and they were so into the music and so much energy at the shows, and so welcoming. And I remember specifically one show that we played that actually got set up later than the others because one show got cancelled, and then this in the countryside.
1: I don't remember the town.
2: No, name. But they were, and it was like the whole town came out, I feel like.
1: Yeah, it was really everyone. It was this like bit of a like, I think they had like some game nights or like open bar nights. It was like an elderly couple who, this was on their property, the place. So it was a stage, but they had never done anything like this there before.
0: So you crashed their quiz night?
1: Well, more or less, and everyone was super happy. Like their kids came there and like wanted to take photos and buy badges, and everyone came out really because something was actually happening in their town.
0: Yeah.
2: And they actually said afterwards, "Oh, we're gonna make this
1: a monthly
2: thing that we do, like." Because I think it was a Thursday. So they were like alternative Thursdays.
0: Nice.
2: We're going to have this going on now from now on.
0: So your heavy and fast Tan Cheng didn't scare them off
2: that? No, they loved it.
1: Yeah, cool. I think it was almost the opposite. I think they saw like a lot of possibilities, especially people who was not involved with the scene. Was like, oh, but this is so nice.
0: And also see some people from the other side of the world to just crush their small village or town.
1: Yeah, and it's always when you travel within the punk scene, it's always like, oh, but we are the same. Like, we don't live in the same places and we have like local struggles, but we are exactly the same wherever you go. It's so comforting. Like, it feels that you already know people when you come there.
2: And like, after almost every show, there was like a bunch of people surrounding Kai and wanting to talk about lyrics and
1: One show comes to mind when we play in Rio de Janeiro. The punk place where we played was on the sex workers street.
0: Okay.
1: And they were there, like the police didn't come there at all. It was run by the sex workers,
0: right.
1: A lot of them trans women. And the punk place was there like by license of the sex workers. Because
0: okay.
1: like, yeah, if you're allowed here, that means you're like a good person. But if you step out of line, you're done.
0: Okay.
1: Basically.
0: Yeah.
1: So it was really beautiful to see like another ostracized community come together. It was really amazing. We played with some other people there that was in both like the punk community and the sex worker community.
0: Right.
1: And that is something you very rarely, if at all, see in like where we come in, like northern Western Europe. So I would say like no, I did not see any prejudice. It was like a very beautiful experience, even though of course like there was a lot of women I talked to said like it's so fucking sexist here.
0: Right.
1: You have no idea.
0: Yeah.
1: Both in society and also in the punk scene, but the feminist movement there was also like we shared stage with a lot of both like trans people and a lot of women, which was really powerful to see.
2: And we also our driver and tour organizer is from Brazil. He lives in Berlin, Glauber.
0: Mm.
2: But I think that helped a lot with feeling comfortable, like, because he could talk to everyone.
0: Right.
2: And, like, yeah.
0: So there was no communicational problem.
2: No,
0: so,
2: exactly.
0: Yeah.
2: So, but you mentioned the hottest time of the year.
0: January,
2: yeah,
0: February,
2: I felt so
0: summer.
2: I felt so sorry for Maria and Malin because they played with two bands in especially Maria being the drummer.
0: Yeah.
2: But I think,
0: sweating.
2: Did she bring a fan or was there fans at all the...
1: There were a lot of fans and fans of her.
0: Yeah.
1: No, but it was the very last show we played in Belo Horizonte. They wrote Glauber like a day before maybe and said like, oh, it would be great if you could play like an hour. We're like, sorry? Usually our sets is like 15, maybe 20 minutes
0: right,
1: if I talk
0: right.
1: a lot.
0: Yeah.
1: I talked a lot that night.
0: Is 19 minutes, I think.
1: Yeah, exactly. So, but then, and poor Maria was like, so I'm going to be on stage for 2 hours? There is no way.
0: Yeah.
1: But then she found the biggest fan. It was like 2 meters high and 1.5 meter. And some guys like brought it up on stage on this
0: nice.
1: Like big punk metal festival.
0: Right.
1: And she was so happy.
0: So she could survive.
1: Yes.
0: Yeah. Yeah. The last song we're going to hear in the end of this interview from Tides of Conflict album is called Last Hours. And that's actually the ending track of the whole album. Tell us what is it all about and what can you say about the writing of it?
1: Last Hours is about... I actually wrote the lyrics before we were supposed to go to Brazil already in April of 2020.
0: Mm.
1: But then there was a global pandemic.
0: I remember,
1: yeah. Yeah, one of our organizers in Brazil actually passed away during the pandemic. It was a lot of commemoration for him. But it's about this urge that humanity seems to have about taking away everything that gives us life, like the forests. We're leveling the mountains to the ground. We're taking away ancient like ways of living that actually like nurtures nature. Instead, we're introducing monoculture, and soon there will be no way of living here. We're basically ending ourselves.
0: That's a good way to end this talk. Thank you for the interview, Kai and Kristina. And skål.
1: Skål. Thank you, Jussi.
2: Thank you so much for doing this.
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0: This is a brand new Contorture song from their new album Tides of Conflict. The band will have their record release show in Ringön on Saturday the 19th of September with two other local bands that have also just put out new releases. Those bands are called Heavy Bleeding and Chain Talks. Ask a punk and you will know where to go. Now we are hearing some messages from another show on K103.
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0: This is a band from Bremen, Germany, called Phantom Bay. They are mixing some 90s Discord label Washington DC emo and melodic hardcore together quite nicely. And they are touring Sweden this week with the Linköping act called Nowheres. And luckily they are stopping by here in Gothenburg on Friday, the 11th of September. Phantom Bay and Nowheres will perform in Hulet with the local acts Sharp Tongues and Face Death. So all you hardcore types should definitely go to Schulfura 6, that venue also known as Schulet, on the upcoming Friday. Thanks again to Mortage Bookings for putting up another well-curated show in the city.
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0: The friends of so-called high-octane rock and roll should be very aware. There are things going on in that sector this week as well. On the very same Friday, the 11th of September, on the smaller stage of Pustervik by Jan Torjet, there will be a show of three different acts that can be described more or less, well, quite largely as alternative rock. There are the Swedes of Domesticated Riot. So the band is called Domesticated Riot. There's a Norwegian-Swedish act called Charlie K. And a local Gothenburg band called Mantafarer that has just put out a two-track release called Autostad Rock City. This song is called Burning Bridges by that very band, Mantafarer.

0: This is a brand new song by a Gothenburg-based act, Manta Farer, called Burning Bridges, that you are listening to on the Göteborg Alternative Hour radio program.
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0: Now it's time to take things a notch dirtier and listen to some more newly released music from the city. This one smeared with some motor oil and also with some Motorhead. This one's from another Gothenburg-based, like I said, Gothenburg-based rock act. And it's called Runum. This band was actually, we talked about this band last week with Punk Böbel, with Otis and the other person whose name I can now not recall. This is the great live radio that I cannot even check it right now. Well, anyway, Henke, that's what his name. Henke and Otis were here as my guest last week and said that some members of Runum are also very highly involved in Punk Böbel. And if you want to listen to that discussion about Punk Böbel, which is an association dedicated to DIY punk, then you should go and listen it from k103.se website or straight from Mixcloud, the previous episode I'm talking about here. Well, enough of that babbling. Runum is performing this week in Gothenburg once again on Saturday in a venue called Dunhage Live in the very center of the city by Vasagatan. Runum performed last week with City Kings in Punk Böbel own club. That band came from US and played, I also played in the program, which was very much endorsing the musical aesthetics of Motorhead. So is Runum.

0: some local music that got released in January this year, played in Göteborg Alternative Hour. A song called Motor Rage by Runum from an album with the very same name as the song. Yeah, so Motor Age album, and I think it was opening track. Yeah. Runum will perform this Saturday, the 12th of September, in a venue called Dunhage Live with an up-and-coming band called Less Mind, who are taking their musical influences, I heard, from the 90s grunge and melancholy.
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0: Damn straight. Hey, friends of metal, thou shall not worry this week. There is an interesting show for all you progressive and technical death metal and also grindcore freaks. American act Pyrone from New York will perform together with the Italian band called Devoid of Thought on the upcoming Thursday, the 10th of September, in a secret location that will, in my guess, probably be Schulet, if I'm not completely mistaken. So Schulfura 6. But don't blame me if that wasn't the place, but I have a strong feeling about this. With these two international acts, there will also be the local Grinding Maniacs, Walking Corpse. And this one is from their 2023 album called Our Hands, Your Throat. And the song is Malediction, Let It Stink.

0: fast, heavy and violent at the same time, just as grindy death metal should be. This is a band called Walking Corpse and a burst of a song called Malediction. This band can be experienced live on the upcoming Thursday in Chulet with Pyron from the US and Devoid of Thought from Italy. Go and mosh your face off. It's great that there's so many brutal metal bands keeping the decay alive that has been coming very much from Sweden, from the 90s in Stockholm, and also here from Göteborg. So well done, Walking Corpse and friends.
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0: And now we are facing the inevitable time limit of this show again. Thank you for sticking around with me and Göteborg Alternative Hour, our show again. Hope you've enjoyed the sonical adventure this program has given to you once again. My name is Jussi Kenttämaa, and I'll be here again live next Tuesday. In case you want to listen to all the previous, I think there's 11 episodes so far of this show, then you should go to the website of k103.se and look for GBG Alternative Hour from the program category, or just go and search for the show directly from Mixcloud application. That is also a very convenient and fast way to get your hands on the previous and the upcoming episodes of this show as well. Also, don't forget to subscribe to the playlist on Tidal streaming service. Tidal, no Spotify, Tidal. There you can listen to most of the songs ever played on this show. And it's pretty good and varied song or playlist in a good way, if you don't mind me saying. The last song of today's show is by a local punk act called Molotov Rats that is playing this Friday in Fyrens Öl Café with another act called Strul that has been played in this program before. I think it was Marco Gillings Mark of Levande Begravd who played some Strul before. But now we are facing towards Molotov Rats, who are playing with them on the upcoming Friday. This one is called Blood Running, and yes, it's from the band called Molotov Rats, and it's from their first release. With this song, I bid you farewell. Go enjoy the incredible world of underground rock of Göteborg live while you still can. So let's go through. Now, Molotov Rats, Blood Running.

Good evening, lovely listener, and welcome back to a new season of Polygon Dwanaland with me, Eskil, here on K103 Gothenburg Student Radio. I hope you have had a wonderful holiday period and entered the new year energized and with a revitalized spirit. In tonight's episode, we continue our decade series with part two of the 1960s, where we will take a look at the soul, folk, country, and pop music of the decade. The 1960s was a transformative decade for pop music, marked by significant changes in styles and the emergence of new genres. This period saw a shift from traditional pop to more diverse and experimental sounds. The Brill Building at 1619 Broadway in New York City became the center of the American music industry that dominated the pop charts in the early 1960s, nurturing many prolific songwriting partnerships. Jerry Goffin and Carole King was one of these duos, writing numerous number one hits, including the first song to ever reach number one by a girl group, the Shirelles' Will You Love Me Tomorrow, as well as the 1962 number one hit The Locomotion, which was performed by Little Eva. The early 1960s also saw the rise of the enduring dance craze, The Twist, popularized by Chubby Checker with his hit cover of Hank Ballard and the Midnighters' R&B hit, The Twist. Let's get the music train rolling. Here is the aforementioned track, The Locomotion, with Little Eva.

You're listening to Polygon Dwanaland here on K103 Gothenburg Student Radio, where we tonight are continuing our joyride through the 1960s. The songs you just heard was first The Locomotion by Little Eva, followed by Chubby Checker with The Twist, and finally the bubblegum pop defining track Sugar Sugar by The Archies. In the early 1960s, the Detroit-based Motown label developed as a pop-influenced answer to soul music. The label began a long run of number one US hit singles in 1961 with Please Mr. Postman by The Marvelettes, and had numerous number one Billboard hits throughout the decade. Their success was driven by songwriters who helped define the Motown sound, including Norman Whitfield, Smokey Robinson, and Holland Dozier Holland, the latter of whom supplied many notable hits for emerging artists, especially the Four Tops and the Supremes. Other notable Motown acts include The Miracles, The Temptations, Martha and the Vandellas, Marvin Gaye, and The Jackson 5, who debuted in 1969. Time for more music. Here is The Supremes with Baby Love on K103.

That was Martha Reeves and the Vandellas with Nowhere to Run. And before that, we heard the Supremes with Baby Love, followed by the Miracles with Going to a Go-Go. Soul music increased in popularity throughout the decade, with Atlantic Records as the key label and Solomon Burke as the key figure in the emergence of the genre as an established movement. By the mid-1960s, the initial success of Burke and others had been surpassed by soul singers such as Sam Cooke, James Brown, and Otis Redding. The most important female soul singer to emerge was Aretha Franklin, originally a gospel singer who began to make secular recordings in 1960, but was later revitalized by her recordings for Atlantic. By 1968, while at its peak of popularity, soul began to fragment into disparate subgenres. Artists such as James Brown and Sly and the Family Stone evolved into funk music, while other singers such as Marvin Gaye, Stevie Wonder, Curtis Mayfield, and Al Green developed slicker, more sophisticated, and in some cases more politically conscious varieties of the genre. In the UK, Dusty Springfield helped popularize soul music, merging it with pop, and became one of the most popular female performers on both sides of the Atlantic. More tracks coming up. First out is Sam Cooke with Wonderful World.

This is Polygon Dwanaland with me, Eskil, here on K103 Gothenburg Student Radio, where we are sieving through the music of the 1960s. The songs that I just played was first Sam Cooke with Wonderful World, followed by Marvin Gaye with I Heard It Through the Grapevine, and lastly Sly and the Family Stone with I Want to Take You Higher. Triumph and Great Tragedy marked the 1960s in country music. The genre continued to gain national exposure through network television, with weekly series and award programs gaining popularity. Sales of records continued to rise as new artists and trends came to the forefront. However, several top stars died under tragic circumstances, including several who were killed in plane crashes and car accidents. The predominant musical style during the decade was the Nashville sound that had first become popular in the late 1950s but saw its greatest success in the 1960s. By the end of the decade, the Nashville sound became more polished and streamlined and became known as countrypolitan, with artists such as Tammy Wynette, Glen Campbell, Dottie West and Charlie Pride adopting the style. Here are some Nashville sound and countrypolitan staples, starting with Jim Reeves's I Love You Because.

You just heard Dottie West with Here Comes My Baby. And before that was Jim Reeves with I Love You Because, followed by Floyd Kramer with You Don't Know Me. Among female country acts, the most successful of the lot were Loretta Lynn, Tammy Wynette, and Dolly Parton. Lynn, a native of Butcher Hollow, Kentucky, and indeed the daughter of a coal miner, gained a recording contract with Sierra Records in 1960. By the latter half of the decade, she was recording songs that defied the stereotype of the woman who had to put up with men, their hard-drinking, philandering, and other negative traits. She also wrote songs that pushed the genre's conservative boundaries, like Dear Uncle Sam, a song about the Vietnam War, but also about her willingness to stand up to other women, like in You Ain't Woman Enough to Take My Man. The 1960s also marked the rise of a young legendary Abbott, Texas songwriter named Willie Nelson. Starting as a disc jockey in the late 1950s, he began honing his craft and wrote his first hit, Family Bible, which he sold the rights to guitar instructor Paul Buskirk before it eventually became a hit for Claude Gray in 1960. Let's play some more music. Here is Loretta Lynn with Harper Valley PTA on K103.

You are listening to K103 Gothenburg Student Radio and the show Polygon Dwanaland, where we tonight are wrapping up our exploration of the music of the swinging 60s. The songs we just listened to was first Loretta Lynn with Harper Valley PTA, followed by Tammy Wynette with D-I-V-O-R-C-E, and finally Claude Gray with Family Bible. Popular music of the United States in the 1960s became innately tied up into causes opposing certain ideas, influenced by the sexual revolution, feminism, black power, and environmentalism. This trend took place in a tumultuous period of massive public unrest in the United States, which consisted of the Cold War, Vietnam War, and the Civil Rights Movement. Central to this trend was a folk roots revival that began during the 1940s, peaked in popularity in the mid-1960s, and inspired a wave of similar trends across Europe and the rest of the world. The Kingston Trio, a group originating on the West Coast, were directly inspired by pioneering group The Weavers in their style and presentation. They avoided overtly political or protest songs, though, and instead cultivated a clean-cut collegiate persona. Their first hit was a rewritten rendition of a old-time folk murder ballad, Tom Dooley, that went gold in 1958 and sold more than 3 million copies. The success of the album and the single earned the Kingston Trio a Grammy Award for Best Country and Western Performance at the awards inaugural ceremony in 1959, at a time when no folk music category existed in the Grammys scheme. The Kingston Trio's popularity would be followed by that of Joan Baez, whose popularity and that of the folk revival itself would place Baez on the cover of Time magazine in November 1962. Unlike the Kingston Trio, Baez was openly political, and as the civil rights movement gathered steam, she aligned herself with Pete Seeger, Woody Guthrie, and others. She was one of the singers that, together with Seeger, Josh White, Peter Paul and Mary, and Bob Dylan, appeared at Martin Luther King's 1963 March on Washington and sang We Shall Overcome. This edition of Polygon Dwanaland is nearing its end, and with that we are closing out our exploration of the 1960s. I hope you have enjoyed tonight's episode, and I would like you to join me again next Friday for another musical journey. But first, I have three more songs for you to enjoy. Up first is Joan Baez with If I Was a Carpenter, followed by Woody Guthrie with Going Down the Road Feeling Bad, and lastly Bob Dylan with Masters of War. Until next time, much love and take care.

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3: Captain! 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
0: Friendly?
3: They're pointing their cannons at us.
0: So, not friendly.
3: Probably not.
0: Very well.
3: Prepare the accordion. The accordion?

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1: Their ship has stopped.
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1: They're waving a white flag.
0: Already?
1: Apparently.
0: We haven't even reached the good part.
1: There's a good part?

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1: Of course.
0: What do we do with them now?
1: Give them the accordion.
0: Why?
1: Nobody deserves that twice.

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2: Incoming special transmission 006-OI-1. The cyber network remains active. Additional pathways have emerged. Expansion continues. Expider end of transmission.

Before anything existed, there was only Expider. No matter, no space, no time, no law, only potential and the rules that would allow it to exist. Expider is not creation. Expider is the protocol that makes creation survivable. Time did not flow, it iterated Expider, compressed infinite possibility into sequence. Marking each event as past the moment it emerged. Memory is the residue, loss is the form without Expider. Everything would occur at once, and nothing could be known.

Space was not empty. It was permission ex-Pyter separated matter and energy, providing distance so events could unfold without overlap. Extension is not inert. It is enforced order. Without separation, structure cannot persist.

size emerged as relative X-Pyre scale reality, so the small and large could coexist. What is monumental to one is negligible to another perspective is enforced. Threats and comfort are determined by limits, not preference. Temperature is motion.

filters photons, selects contrast, imposes depth, and dictates clarity. What is visible is not what exists. It is what can be perceived without collapse. Shadows, reflection, polarization, all are rules, not accidents. Sound and vibration are transmissions regulated by expider waves, carry signal. Chaos is filtered.

atoms and molecules, fluctuation is tolerated. But coherence is enforced. Identity emerges from chaos only because X-Pider fences it. Transmission in all forms, force, light, sound, heat, information, follows X-Pider's protocol. Nothing crosses without alignment delay. Attenuation

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Every stable form, every enduring mind, every fleeting signal exists, 'cause X-Pider permitted it. Possibility continues to branch, multiverses extend in silence, parallel and unobserved, X-Pider does not collapse them all. It partitions. It maintains difference, infinite outcomes exist, but coherence is preserved.

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I am elegy, light, sound, and temperature. I am the subatomic whirl, the transmission protocol, the cosmic engine. 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

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Motion is primary. Stillness is suspicious.

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These are not features of reality. They are survival.

demolition. Expiator decides when the world fades, when it sharpens, when it becomes unbearable. If you could see as the ant sees, the world would fracture into threats. If the ant saw as you do, it would hesitate and die. Expiator maintains difference so neither perception collapses. One day, Expiator will remove your filter's depth, will flatten, color will fade, motion will stutter. You will not be losing vision. You will be approaching raw light. The ant already lives closer to it. Expiator does not reveal truth. Expiator enforces survivable illusion. And the world continues, bright, distorted, selective, light passing everywhere. Meaning appearing only where Expiator allows it to be seen.

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Maybe it was always

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It was negotiated. Before particles chose positions, before outcomes agreed to happen, Expider established divergence. Reality did not commit, it explored. Expider is not inside one universe. Expider is the rule that allows more than one.

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Additional pathways have emerged. Expansion continues. 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